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A Child's Dream of Paradise, ending Gustav Mahler's Symphony No. 4 here at the Royal Festival Hall, London. We heard soprano soloist Jennifer France in the final movement, joining the London Philharmonic Orchestra, led by its principal conductor, Edward Gardiner, here on SymphonyCast. Jennifer France singing this work for the very first time with this particular performance. Mahler instructing in his score that when the soprano enters, to be sung in a happy, childlike manner, absolutely without parody. I'm Steve Seal. The London Philharmonic was in the spotlight on this week's Symphony Cast with music of Hans Abramson and Gustav Mahler. 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With the time we have remaining, let's hear a bit more from the London Philharmonic Orchestra. Here they are, led by Bryden Thompson in the Enigma Variations by Elgar on SymphonyCast.

0: 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I'm Steve Seal. 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

I honestly believe there really is a piece of music for everything, every human experience, even the experience of being in over your head. And the irony is delicious in this one because, of course, the hapless assistant in Goethe's story of the Sorcerer's Apprentice quite literally is in over his head and underwater. You suppose that metaphor was intentional on Goethe's part? Paul Dukas brings it to life in The Sorcerer's Apprentice, coming up. This is the finale movement from the Piano Trio No. 43 by Haydn, played here by the Beaux-Arts Trio.

The finale from the Piano Trio No. 43 in C Major by Franz Joseph Haydn. Play there in that classic recording by the Beaux-Arts Trio. Good evening, I'm Steve Seal. How are you doing? Our Tuesday night music underway, Mozart Horn Concerto coming up, and hear from Paul Dukas. There's no way, of course, that Dukas could have anticipated Walt Disney and Mickey Mouse, and specifically the film Fantasia, that would elevate what was already his best-known piece of music to a whole new level into the pop culture pantheon. But it's kind of like hitting the jackpot, I suppose, finding your piece of music in Fantasia and seeing Mickey Mouse as the lead actor portraying your hapless character that you had portrayed in The Sorcerer's Apprentice. Here's the Cincinnati Symphony Orchestra, conducted by Jesus Lopez Cobos.

0: Jesus Lopez Cobos and the Cincinnati Symphony Orchestra in The Sorcerer's Apprentice by Paul Dukas. All is made well again with the reemergence of the sorcerer. Music in honor of Cinco de Mayo in about 60 seconds.
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guitarist Berta Rojas with an Air de Vidalita by Maria Luisa Anido. Happy Cinco de Mayo, the commemoration of the Mexican Army's unlikely victory over French forces at the Battle of Puebla on the 5th of May, 1862. When a small, poorly equipped Mexican force defeated a larger French army, providing a major morale boost during the Franco-Mexican War. And today, Cinco de Mayo, very big celebration of Mexican heritage in America. Probably more celebrated here in America than it is actually in Mexico. This is from the Mexican composer Antonio Gómez Anda. He lived from 1894 to 1961, a set of six Mexican dances.

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0: Six Mexican Dances by the Mexican composer Antonio Gomezanda on this Cinco de Mayo. 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
0: Dale Clevenger plays the horn here with the Chicago Symphony Orchestra. 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

0: Dale Clevenger playing the French horn there, and Claudio Abbado conducting the Chicago Symphony Orchestra in the Horn Concerto No. 3 in E-flat major by Mozart.
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We have the great jazz clarinetist Benny Goodman to thank for this music by Aaron Copland. Goodman had been looking for more classical music to play in the concert hall to help elevate his profile, so he approached one of the top composers of his day, Aaron Copland, and he commissioned what would end up being one of the great American clarinet works. Goodman paid Copland a few thousand dollars for the piece, and he said, "And that's real money." It certainly was in the 1940s. We'll listen to it coming up in the hour ahead. And as you can hear, Copland put a few jazz touches in that piece just for Benny. This is a Rondo Amoroso by Harold Severud.

from the Norwegian composer Harald Sæverud, a Rondo Amoroso played there by Per Dreyer and the Royal Philharmonic Orchestra. Good evening, I'm Steve Seal, and thanks for joining me. It's classical music on a Tuesday night, and the major work for this coming hour will be from Aaron Copland, his clarinet concerto, one of the preeminent American clarinet works of the 20th century. Barry Douglas at the piano here. Brahms, Intermezzo number 2.

It is so hard to listen to that piece and not read things into it. Brahms had been the dear friend of Clara Schumann for years. Was he in love with her? Was she in love with him? She certainly loved her husband, Robert Schumann, dearly. But Brahms, the bachelor for life, wrote a number of pieces, very possibly with Clara in mind, and that's the one I always hear in particular as being kind of a love letter to Clara. Intermezzo number 2 by Brahms, played there by Barry Douglas. Suite for orchestra here by the French composer Albert Roussel, played by the BBC Philharmonic, conducted by Jean-Pascal Tortelier.

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0: Great clarinetist, jazz clarinetist Benny Goodman commissioned the Clarinet Concerto from Aaron Copland. It's in an unusual form, two movements, a beautiful adagio opening, and the second movement, very jazz-influenced, fittingly, with Goodman having been the commissioner of this piece. Two movements joined by an extended, very jazzy solo cadenza for the soloist. Laura Arden plays clarinet here with the Nashville Chamber Orchestra, conducted by Paul Gamble.

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The inaugural exhibitions feature the works of acclaimed Austrian artist Deliano Schicco and emerging Cincinnati artist V. Benjamin. 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

0: Laura Arden played her clarinet with the Nashville Chamber Orchestra. Paul Gamble conducted the Clarinet Concerto by Aaron Copland. Steve Seal with you on this Tuesday night. Glad to have you here. And something recent from an American composer in just about 60 seconds.
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3: 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I'm Brian O'Donnell. 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

composer Frederick Delius did not have the New York Times wirecutter section to tell him which mosquito repellents to actually buy, because, as they reported a few weeks ago, citronella candles do not work, so don't waste your money on them. Delius probably had lots of citronella burning around him, though, when he wrote this music. Likely on a river in Florida, where he spent a bit of time in his life, where the mosquitoes are plentiful in the summer. In a Summer Garden by Frederick Delius, coming up. Catherine Stott at the piano here, impromptu number 4 in D-flat major by Gabriel Fauré.

just like one endless filigree. Impromptu number four, in D flat major by Gabriel Fauré, played there by pianist Catherine Stott. It's classical music on a Tuesday night. Welcome to it. My name is Steve Seal. We'll spend some time in a summer garden, an English one, with Delius in a little over 20 minutes. Maurice Ravel titled this work Noble and Sentimental Waltzes. Schubert had gotten there first. He'd originally written a piece with that title. And Ravel was, in his way, paying homage to Schubert with the title. But Ravel was fascinated by the form of the waltz itself. He had produced his incredible orchestral work, La Valse. And this piece also originally for piano, but he orchestrated the work the following year. And we tend to hear the orchestral setting a little bit more often. Here's the Rotterdam Philharmonic, led by Yannick Neze-Séguin.

Maurice Ravel's Noble and Sentimental Waltzes, played there by the Rotterdam Philharmonic, led by Yannick Nezet-Séguin. 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

0: Lovely little piece there. Harpist Joanna Donita with her own arrangement of a prelude by the Lithuanian composer Mikalojus Čiurlionis.
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1: 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I'm Brian O'Donnell here with classical music every weekday morning. 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
0: In a Summer Garden is a place that Frederick Delius shall take us next, and this is music that is so evocative of that. You will feel the warmth, almost humidity, in fact. It's just missing the mosquitoes, which are taken care of by the citronella, which is close by, clearly, in this music of Frederick Delius, the Bournemouth Symphony Orchestra, conducted by Richard Hickox.

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0: An all Mexican classical affair there. Ricardo Castro, the Mexican composer. His sentimental waltz played by the Mexican pianist Jorge Federico Osorio.
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0: From Tchaikovsky, his Souvenir of a Beloved Place is a three-movement work for violin and piano originally. The meditation is an oft-excerpted part. This is actually the setting for violin and orchestra here. Daniel Lozakovich plays the violin, and Vladimir Spivakov conducts the National Philharmonic of Russia.

0: Daniel Lozovich. Not so much. Music of Tchaikovsky.
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The nights are extremely long in Norway during the winter, especially above the Arctic Circle, where the sun does not rise for weeks or months, also known as the polar night. So you can imagine that when the sun finally returns at winter's close, there is much rejoicing. Those of us here in parts not Norway can take our cue from that rejoicing at any time and celebrate the sun. This honoring of the sun in this traditional Norwegian tune, which will be sung coming up this hour. I'm Steve Seal. It's from the Spanish composer Federico Mompo, his Song and Dance, number 6.

from the Catalan-born composer Federico Mompó, Song and Dance number 6, played by Frederick Lawton. Welcome into our Tuesday evening listening. I'm Steve Seal. Hélène Grammont later on with piano music of Robert Schumann, his Kreisleriana will be the major work in this hour in about 20 minutes. From the Norwegian composer Johan Halvorsen, this is his Norwegian Rhapsody number 2.

The Norwegian Rhapsody, number 2, by the Norwegian composer Johan Halvorsen, the Bergen Symphony Orchestra, led by Karsten Andersen. A traditional Norwegian folk tune next, which points out the fact that the nights are extremely long in Norway during the winter, especially above the Arctic Circle, where the sun actually doesn't even rise for weeks or months at a time. It's known as the polar night. Conversely, in summer, by the way, Norway experiences nearly 24 hours of daylight, known as the midnight sun. But if you've ever had to sleep in the daytime, you know that it's much easier to put on a sleep mask and draw the blinds than try to find daylight where there is none. I can imagine going a little crazy without that. So, thus, there is a Norwegian folk song called Behold the Beautiful Light of the Sun. And one imagines it's oft sung in the springtime.

0: I have decided I'm going to play that every spring now. Behold the beautiful light of the sun, traditional Norwegian folk song, arranged by Håkon Daniel Nystedt, who conducted the Oslo Chamber Choir, and we heard from soprano Helga Gunnes and male vocalist Sondre Bratland.
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0: Here is Hélène Grémaud with Kreisleriana by Schumann.

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0: Robert Schumann's Kreisleriana, played by pianist Hélène Grimaud. I'm Steve Seal. Have a great night.
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Beethoven was nothing if not a rebel. He changed Western classical music in ways large and small. This music is from his third string quartet, looking back to Haydn and Mozart, but also looking forward to things yet uncharted. It and a lot of other great music comes your way this hour on Music Through the Night.

I'm Bonnie North, in for Jalene Kahn. Thanks so much for joining me. Swedish composer Wilhelm Stenhammar was the conductor and musical director of the Gothenburg Symphony Orchestra during the 19-teens and 20s, and during his tenure, he was commissioned to write the incidental music for a play by the first non-Western person to win the Nobel Prize in Literature, the Bengali poet and playwright and philosopher Rabindranath Tagore. Stenhammar completed the score in 1921, but it wasn't until the 1960s when an orchestral suite was created from that music. Here's Stenhammar's old orchestra, the Gothenburg Symphony Orchestra, to perform Chitra.

0: That was music by Wilhelm Stenhammer Chitra, which was incidental music from a play by the Bengali poet and playwright Rabindranath Tagore. The Gothenburg Symphony Orchestra, led by Naomi Yerby. We'll have music by English composer Ruth Gipps coming your way right after this.
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0: It's Music Through the Night. Thanks so much for joining me. Much of the music by 20th century English composer Ruth Gipps has only been recently recorded, like in the past 5 years recorded. Well, this piece was recorded 7 years ago in 2019, although Gipps wrote Ambarvalia in 1988. Here is that recording by the Royal Liverpool Philharmonic Orchestra.

Abba Varlia by Ruth Gipps, the Royal Liverpool Philharmonic Orchestra led by Charles Peeples. Beethoven's 16 string quartets are considered to be one of the greatest collections of chamber music ever written. And you know they're divided into three periods. There's the early, middle, and late. And each collection pushes the form further. Now, string quartet number 3 is from that first set of 6. And he was still looking back to Haydn and Mozart in those early quartets, but his own genius made itself known too. Here is the Miro Quartet with Beethoven's string quartet number 3.

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0: Beethoven's String Quartet No. 3, performed by the Miro Quartet. It's Music Through the Night. I'm Bonnie North. Thanks for joining me.
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0: Camille Saint-Saëns was the guy who put an organ into a symphony. It was his last symphony. At the time he wrote it, he said, "I gave everything I was able to give. What I have here accomplished, I will never achieve again."

Saint-Saëns Symphony No. 3 comes along later this hour on Music Through the Night. I'm Bonnie North in for Jalene Kahn. Thanks so much for joining me. You know, if Gioachino Rossini was only known for his 39 operas, it would be an incredible legacy. But as good as an opera composer that he was, Rossini also wrote some non-theatrical music as well, like this quartet performed by the Vienna-Berlin Ensemble.

That was the Quartet, No. 2 by Gioachino Rossini, performed by the Vienna Berlin Ensemble. 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If you look up the German word grillen in your favorite translation app, it'll tell you it means to grill, like to barbecue. But I'm pretty sure that's not what Telemann meant when he called this next piece his Grillen Symphony. Turns out there are a couple of older definitions of grillen. One is crickets, so in German, Grillen zirpen means crickets are chirping. And the other older meaning is whimsy, a word I think we don't use often enough these days in English, and that's what Telemann meant. Here's the Grillen or Whimsical Symphony played with humor by Apollo's Fire Baroque Orchestra.

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0: Through the Night, and I'm Bonnie North. Thanks for joining me. When Camille Saint-Saëns finished his third symphony, the Organ Symphony, he felt he'd done everything he could with a symphonic form, so he never wrote another. This symphony is almost a history of his career in one piece: virtuoso piano passages, brilliant symphonic writing, and an organ. Jean Guillou is the organist, joined with the San Francisco Symphony Orchestra in this performance of Camille Saint-Saëns' Symphony No. 3, The Organ.

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0: Organist Jean Guillou, along with the San Francisco Symphony Orchestra under the direction of Edo Duvart, with Camille Saint-Saëns' Third Symphony. I'm Bonnie North. Thanks for joining me.
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0: There's sibling rivalry, and then there's the opposite. Michael Haydn had every reason to envy his big brother Franz Joseph, but he didn't. Michael was only 8 when he decided to follow in his big brother's footsteps and become a composer. He had a successful career as well, and the two brothers remained close all their lives. This symphony by Michael Haydn and more comes along this hour of Music Through the Night.

I'm Bonnie North in for Jalene Kahn. Thanks so much for hanging out with me. Dives and Lazarus. It's an old English ballad that's based on the parable of Lazarus and the rich man. And the tune goes back to at least the early 1700s. Now, Ray Vaughan Williams first used it in 1905 in an arrangement of a hymn. He then used it again in 1939 for this, his five variants of Dives and Lazarus. Here's the Bournemouth Sinfonietta.

That was The Five Variants of Dives and Lazarus by Ray Vaughan Williams, the Bournemouth Sinfonietta led by Richard Stutt. You know, being the kid brother of Franz Josef Haydn could not have been an easy thing. But Michael Haydn followed in his big brother's footsteps anyway, and he went on to write more than 300 instrumental and choral works and was the concertmaster in Salzburg for 44 years. Even nicer, I think, is that he and his older brother stayed close all their lives. Here's Michael Haydn's Symphony No. 16, Matthias Baumert leading the London Mozart Players.

0: That was the 16th Symphony of Michael Haydn, younger brother of Franz Joseph. Matthias Baumert led the London Mozart Players. More great music comes your way in just a moment on Music Through the Night.
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0: It's Music Through the Night. I'm Bonnie North, in for Jalene Kahn, and it's great to have your company. Japanese composer and pianist Joe Hisaishi is known for more than 100 film scores and solo albums that date back to 1981. Hisaishi's music explores and incorporates different genres, including minimalist, experimental, electronic, Western classical, and Japanese classical. Here is an arrangement of The Rain, performed by Angèle Dubois and La Pietà.

That was The Rain by Joe Hisaishi. La Pietà, led by violinist Angèle Dubeau, performed. French composer François Devienne was also a flutist and a bassoonist, and he wrote a number of successful operas in the 1790s. He also played the bassoon in the Pitt Orchestra at the Paris Opera. He also wrote The Method of Flute Theory and Practice, which was reprinted several times and did much to improve the level of French wind music in the late 18th century. Here's one of his 12 flute concertos. Andras Argeron is the flutist, joined by the Munich Chamber Orchestra.

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0: That was one of the 12 flute concertos by French composer François de Vienne. Andras Arajan, the flute soloist, along with the Munich Chamber Orchestra, all led by Hans Stadelmeier. I'm Bonnie North. It's Music Through the Night. Thanks so much for joining me.
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2: I'm Deborah Lou Harder for The Met. Tune in for a dazzling performance from last fall, Donizetti's La Fille du Régiment. Erin Morley stars as Marie, the girl raised by a regiment of soldiers, opposite Lawrence Brownlee as the love-struck Tonio. They're joined by Susan Graham and Peter Kallmann, conducted by Giacomo Sagrapanti. The Daughter of the Regiment, Saturday on the Robert K. Johnson Foundation Metropolitan Opera International Radio Network.
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American composer Constance Warren stopped writing music almost before she started. She was born and raised in Birmingham, Alabama, and in the 1920s, she studied piano and composition on scholarship at the Royal Academy of Music in London. But after she returned to Alabama in the early 1930s to teach music, something she did until her death in 1984, she stopped writing. We can only wonder what she would have produced had she kept it up. Heather Hill comes your way later this hour on Music Through the Night. I'm Bonnie North, and for Jolene Kahn, thanks so much for joining me. In 1932, Florence Price, who had graduated with the highest honors from the New England Conservatory of Music, entered the Rodman Wanamaker Music Contest. It was a national competition for African-American composers, and Price came in first in the piano composition category with her sonata in E minor. Here's Clipper Erickson playing the Andante from that sonata.

That was the Andante from Florence Price's award-winning piano sonata. Clipper Erickson was the soloist. Franz Schubert was 16 when he composed this next piece, and it was very likely first performed at home by members of his family, which is probably why it got the nickname Haushaltung, or Household Quartet. The Borodin String Quartet probably not playing this from home. Here they are with Franz Schubert's String Quartet No. 10, the Haushaltung.

0: The Haushaltung, or the Household Quartet of Franz Schubert, otherwise known as the String Quartet No. 10, that was the Borodin Quartet performing. Music of American composer Constance Warren, coming your way right after this on Music Through the Night.
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0: The Night, and I'm Bonnie North. Thanks for joining me. American pianist, teacher, and composer Constance Warren did not have a very big output. She started off really strongly, and she won a composition scholarship to the Royal Academy of Music in London. And while she was there, she produced a number of orchestral and chamber works. But then she returned to the United States in the early 1930s, and she stopped writing music. Heather Hill was written just around 1930, so it's one of the last pieces that she wrote. Here's the South German Chamber Orchestra Pforzheim to perform.

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1: Symphony. Well, Daphnis and Chloe began as a commission from the Ballet Russe and has had three sections and more than a dozen scenes, and most of them dances. So is it a choreographic symphony or a ballet? Potato, potato. Here's the second suite.

0: The Daphnis and Chloe's Suite No. 2 by Maurice Ravel, the Slovak Radio Symphony Orchestra, performed. I'm Bonnie North. Thanks so much for joining me.
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2: I'm Deborah Lou Harder for The Met. 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Erin Morley stars as Marie, the girl raised by a regiment of soldiers, opposite Lawrence Brownlee as the love-struck Tonio. They're joined by Susan Graham and Peter Kallmann, conducted by Giacomo Sagrapanti. The Daughter of the Regiment, Saturday on the Robert K. Johnson Foundation Metropolitan Opera International Radio Network.
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So what does a guy have to do to get his first assistant conductor job? Well, writing a piece of music like this certainly wouldn't hurt. The Serenade did get Richard Strauss his first assistant conductor job, and of course we know what he went on to do later in his life. This Serenade and a whole lot more comes your way on Classical Music. Century Venezuelan composer Teresa Carreño was known as the Valkyrie of the piano. She was that good. Here's her Vals Gallo.

Clara Rodriguez performing Vals Gallo by Teresa Carreño. Hello there, I'm Bonnie North, in for Jalene Kahn. Thank you so much for joining me. Brandy Younger is among the most celebrated jazz artists to emerge in the 21st century. She's a Grammy-nominated harpist, a composer, and a bandleader, and her music connects spirituals, jazz, and classical training to the rhythmic soulfulness of R&B and hip-hop. Here's another celebrated harpist, Ashley Jackson, to play Younger's Essence of Ruby.

That was harpist and composer Brandy Younger's Essence of Ruby. It was performed by Ashley Jackson. If you'd like to hear more of Brandy Younger and what the harp can do, check out her 2023 appearance on NPR's Tiny Desk Concert. You can find it on YouTube or at npr.org. It is brilliant stuff. Richard Strauss. His father was one of the greatest horn players in 19th century Europe, and Strauss wrote two magnificent concertos for the instrument, but he also wrote other works for wind ensembles throughout his career. His Serenade for Winds is a relatively early composition. It was commissioned by the conductor Hans von Bülow, and its success at its premiere led von Bülow to offer the younger Strauss a position as assistant conductor. Here's the Eastman Wind Ensemble to perform the Richard Strauss Serenade for Winds.

0: The Serenade for Winds, a relatively early work of Richard Strauss. Frederick Fennell led the Eastman Wind Ensemble. Music of Mozart coming your way right after this.
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0: North, thanks for joining me. Over the past decade, South Korean pianist Yeol-um Sun has achieved global acclaim for her interpretations of Mozart's piano concertos. Here she is with Mozart's Piano Sonata No. 9.

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1: Performing Mozart's Piano Sonata No. 9. If you want to catch her doing some of Mozart's piano concertos, her performance of his Piano Concerto No. 21 has been viewed on YouTube almost 23 million times. Just check it out. It's thought to be a record number for hits for any live Mozart work on YouTube. We'll be back with music of English composer E.J. Moran right after this.
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1: Hey North, thanks so much for joining me. Like many English composers, E.J. Moran dived deeply into the folk music of both England and Ireland. This is Moran's Serenade, dedicated to fellow composer Arthur Bliss, and composed while Moran was walking the Welsh hills that surrounded his home.

0: A Serenade by E.J. Moran, performed by the Northern Symphonia of England, led by Richard Hickox. I'm Bonnie North. Thanks for joining me.
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3: This is the Composer's Datebook for May 6th. I'm John Burge. As anniversary gifts go, the one that Dutch conductor Willem Engelberg received in 1920 was pretty spectacular. To celebrate his 25th anniversary as music director of the Concertgebouw Orchestra in Amsterdam, they staged a special month-long festival in honor of one of Mengelberg's favorites, Gustav Mahler, the Austrian composer of monumental symphonies, who had in fact conducted the Concertgebouw himself several times before his untimely death at the age of 50 in 1911. Mahler was the conductor Mengelberg admired most, and the Dutchman and his orchestra were ardent champions of Mahler's symphonies. That 1920 festival performed all nine of them over the course of 2 weeks that May. Mahler's widow, Alma, was in attendance, as were Mahler's younger Austrian contemporaries, Arnold Schoenberg and Anton Webern, the Danish composer, Carl Nielsen, and a young British conductor and Mahler fan named Adrian Bolt, who reported on the festival for a British newspaper back home. In 1995, the Concertgebouw staged another Mahler festival on the 75th anniversary of the 1920 edition, this time inviting the Berlin Philharmonic and the Vienna Philharmonic to participate. A 100th anniversary festival was planned for May 2020, but the COVID epidemic forced that Mahler cycle to be postponed until May 2025. Good things come to all who wait. Composer's Datebook is produced by APM, American Public Media, in collaboration with the American Composers Forum, reminding you that all music was once new.
4: Quite a bit of rain fell overnight. It's moving out now. Still some sprinkles in the area. 45 degrees now, cloudy to start the day, and some sun is possible later on with a high temp near 60. We'll call it upper 50s for today and pretty much for tomorrow. 45 right now. And the Reds lost in 10 innings to the Cubs yesterday. 3-2 was that final.
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0: Longtime harpist with the Cincinnati Symphony, Gillian Benicella, who joined the orchestra in 1995, was the harp soloist on that concertino for harp and orchestra by 20th century French composer Germain Taillefer. And she was performing with the Women's Philharmonic. They were conducted by Joanne Folletta here on WGUC. 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
1: 1858 was not a great year to be born if you were a female musician, and so Melanie Bonis shortened her first name and used Mel in hopes of keeping her gender unknown, or at least uncertain. 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I'm Elaine Deal. This week we'll enjoy several pieces from the new WDR Symphony Orchestra album, Mel Bonis Orchestral Works, new at noon on WGUC.
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0: Valery Gergiev conducts the orchestra of the Mariinsky Theater on WGUC, a good portion of Tchaikovsky's Swan Lake ballet music.

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0: 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Some of the highlights done by the orchestra of the Mariinsky Theater, Valery Gergiev was conducting.
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2: An angel drops by unexpectedly, giving a young girl news of something remarkable in her future. 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And we explore that music, embracing the wonder, commitment, and delight inherent in Mary's song. This week on Pipe Dreams from American Public Media, I'm Michael Barone. 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
0: 646 and 46 degrees right now. This is from Johann Sebastian Bach's Well-Tempered Clavier, Book 2 on WGUC. The pianist is under a shift.

0: Classical 90.9 WGUC. That pianist Andreas Schiff played the Prelude and Fugue in F minor from Bach's Well-Tempered Clavier, Book 2. 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
1: I'm Deborah Lou Harder for the Met. Tune in for a dazzling performance from last fall, Donizetti's La Fille du Régiment. Erin Morley stars as Marie, the girl raised by a regiment of soldiers, opposite Lawrence Brownlee as the love-struck Tonio. They're joined by Susan Graham and Peter Kallmann, conducted by Giacomo Sagrapanti. The Daughter of the Regiment, Saturday on the Robert K. Johnson Foundation Metropolitan Opera International Radio Network.
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0: This is some film music now, the theme from Robert Altman's 1973 film called The Long Goodbye, featuring violinist Anna-Sophie Mutter and the Boston Symphony Orchestra, conducted by the composer John Williams.

0: The film starred Elliot Gould, Robert Altman's 1973 movie, The Long Goodbye. The theme was written by John Williams and played there by violinist Anna-Sophie Mutter and the Boston Symphony, conducted by Williams.
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0: Mario Castagnoli with Tedesco wrote that piece, Capriccio Diabolico, on commission from the great guitarist Andres Segovia. We heard guitarist Carlos Barbosa Lima with the Sofia soloist play it. The music was composed in 1935, the year that the first Major League Baseball night game was played. It was right here in Cincinnati at Crosley Field.
1: 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She dealt with social constraints and family expectations, but still left behind plenty of beautiful music. I'm Elaine Deal. This week we'll enjoy several pieces from the new WDR Symphony Orchestra album, Mel Bonis Orchestral Works, new at noon on WGUC.
0: 7:13 now. Good morning. Thanks for being here this morning. Rain is moving out, if it hasn't already. Just a tiny sprinkles right now in our Evanston neighborhood. 45 degrees. We'll be in the upper 50s today, close to 60. Conductor Carl Anton Rickenbacker leads the Bamberg Symphony now on WGUC. This is the overture from Otto Nicolai's 1844 opera, The Homecoming of the Exile.

0: That opera called The Homecoming of the Exile was presented first off to Giuseppe Verdi, but Verdi rejected it, and then it went to Otto Nicolai. He took it up. We heard Nicolai's overture done by the Bamberg Symphony Orchestra with conductor Carl Anton Rickenbacker on Classical WGUC. 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
0: Composed by Malcolm Arnold in 1957 for the BBC Light Music Festival, Bryden Thompson conducts the Philharmonia Orchestra, playing Arnold's four Scottish dances on GUC.

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4: Hi there, I'm Thane Maynard. The Cinereus vulture, once pushed to the brink across much of Europe, is now soaring back into the continent's skies thanks to ambitious rewilding and conservation efforts. In recent years, large-scale releases in the Iberian highlands of Spain and the mountains of Bulgaria have marked major milestones in restoring this iconic scavenger. 16 vultures were released in Spain's Alto Tajo region in 2025, bringing the total reintroduced there to 37. And offering hope that breeding pairs will soon establish themselves once more. These efforts are part of wider rewilding initiatives that recognize the species' ecological importance. As natural garbage men, vultures prevent the spread of disease by consuming carcasses, helping maintain balanced food webs and nutrient cycles. Their return is also boosting nature-based tourism and benefiting local communities. In Portugal, the story is similarly encouraging. Ornithologists documented 126 nesting pairs in 2025, with 56 fledged chicks, numbers far higher than in previous decades. Conservation teams have expanded safe feeding sites and fitted dozens with GPS transmitters to guide future protection.
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0: This Friday and Saturday, The virtuoso violist Roberto Diaz plays at CCM, a couple of concerts Friday and Saturday. We'll hear all about it at 10 this morning and 5 this afternoon, featured on our Cincinnati Spotlight. Japanese composer Takashi Yoshimatsu grew up in Tokyo listening to American rock and roll music. This is music composed by Yoshimatsu on WGUC called Dream Colored Mobile. It's done by Manchester Camerata.

0: That's Manchester Camerata playing Dream Colored Mobile 2, music by the Japanese composer Takashi Yoshimatsu. 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
0: 7:41 now, a piano sonata in F on WGUC, written by the 18-year-old Wolfgang Mozart, this pianist Orly Shaham.

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0: Orly Shaham played Piano Sonata in F, written by Mozart on WGUC. Mozart wrote that sonata at age 18, already a veteran composer by then, having composed his first piece of music, a minuet, at age 5.
1: An angel drops by unexpectedly, giving a young girl news of something remarkable in her future. And in the church, they sing Magnificat, and we explore that music, embracing the wonder, commitment, and delight inherent in Mary's song. This week on Pipe Dreams from American Public Media, I'm Michael Barone. I hope you'll be listening. That's Sunday evening at 10 on 90.9 WGUC.
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0: She's patron saint of music and musicians, Saint Cecilia from Rome in the 3rd century. We heard Henry Purcell's symphony from his Ode for Saint Cecilia's Day, written in 1692. Paul McCreech conducted the Gabrieli Players.
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0: 20th century American composer from New York City, Paul Creston, did take music lessons, but was a totally self-taught composer. This music by Creston for string orchestra was adapted from an earlier string quartet of his. It's called Gregorian Chant for String Orchestra, and it's done by the New York Chamber Orchestra on Classical WGUC, your companion throughout the day.

0: Arthur Leaf conducted New York Chamber Orchestra, playing Paul Creston's Gregorian Chant for String Orchestra on Classical 90.9 WGUC.
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2: I'm Deborah Lou Harder for The Met. Tune in for a dazzling performance from last fall, Donizetti's La Fille du Régiment. Erin Morley stars as Marie, the girl raised by a regiment of soldiers, opposite Lawrence Brownlee as the love-struck Tonio. They're joined by Susan Graham and Peter Kallman, conducted by Giacomo Sagrapanti. The Daughter of the Regiment, Saturday on the Robert K. Johnson Foundation Metropolitan Opera International Radio Network.
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0: 8:23 now. Paavo Järvi in the news recently. He was recently awarded Japan's Order of the Rising Sun for his contributions to music and fostering cultural ties between Japan, Estonia, and the world. And also, Paavo will be starting with the London Philharmonic in a couple of years, the 2028 season, as chief conductor and artistic director. It was announced just a couple of weeks ago. Here he is, Paavo Järvi, conducting the French Radio Philharmonic, and Mariinsky Choir playing Bordin's Polovitsian dances.

0: From the opera Prince Igor, Alexander Borodin's Bolivitsyan Dances, the French Radio Philharmonic, and Marinsky Choir, conducted by Paavo Järvi.
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0: Grammy Award-winning American composer Joan Tower wrote this piece called Red Maple in 2013. Gil Rose conducts the Boston Modern Orchestra Project with Joan Tower's Red Maple.

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0: Joan Tower's Red Maple on WGUC. Bassoonist Adrian Marion and the Boston Modern Orchestra Project, conducted by Gil Rose.
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2: 1858 was not a great year to be born if you were a female musician, and so Melanie Bonis shortened her first name and used Mel in hopes of keeping her gender unknown, or at least uncertain. 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I'm Elaine Deal. 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

0: That was a Solomon Quartet on WGUC playing a quartet in B-flat written by 18th century English composer John Marsh.
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0: This concerto was commissioned by the Philadelphia Orchestra and San Francisco Symphony for pianist Daniil Trifonov. It's the piano concerto by Mason Bates. And this is the Philadelphia Orchestra with conductor Yannick Nezet-Séguin and the pianist for whom it was written, Daniil Trifonov. 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

0: Next time on From the Top, we'll hear how a 16-year-old violinist became an orchestral composer. Next time on From the Top, we'll hear how a 16-year-old violinist became an orchestral composer.
1: Ever since I was a...

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1: Quite the terrific piano concerto, written by Mason Bates for that pianist, Daniil Trifonov, and that orchestra, the Philadelphia Orchestra. Yannick Nezet-Séguin was conducting on Classical 90.9 WGUC.
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1: 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Details on the Spotlight at 10 and again 5 this afternoon. Roy Goodman here conducts the Hanover Band with music Felix Mendelssohn composed while being blown away by what he saw off the coast of Scotland on a sightseeing trip in 1830. Fingal's Cave. It's the Hebrides Overture on GUC.

0: Mendelssohn's Fantastic Hebrides Overture. That was the Hanover Band with Roy Goodman conducting. And when Felix Mendelssohn was writing that terrific piece in 1830, here in town, John Shillitoe opened the very first Shillitoe's. It was downtown Cincinnati on Main Street in 1830. 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
0: Guitarist Rafshan Mamedkuliev is from Azerbaijan. Here plays a piece originally composed for piano, Manuel de Falla's Spanish Dance No. 1 on Classical WGUC.

0: Manuel de Falla's Spanish Dance No. 1 on Classical WGUC. That guitarist Rafshan Mamatkuliev from Azerbaijan.
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2: Thank you, Brian. We're very excited to share news of our upcoming special event honoring Roberto Diaz, one of today's most influential violists, educators, and musical leaders. This tribute, Virtuosity, Vision, and the Viola with Roberto Diaz, will take place on May 8th and 9th at the University of Cincinnati College Conservatory of Music. Roberto will be joined by distinguished colleagues and former students who are among the most accomplished violists and teachers of our time, including Ayane Kozasa of the Kronos Quartet, Milena Pajaro Vanderstadt, violist of the Espressivo Piano Quartet, Tong Li, principal violist of the Chicago Symphony Orchestra, and viola faculty at the Curtis Institute of Music, Vicky Powell, principal violist of the Royal Stockholm Philharmonic Orchestra, and Ed Gazuleas, viola faculty at the Curtis Institute of Music. This event also features the Stradivari Fulton X. Baird Tuscan Medici Viola, generously on loan from the Library of Congress. This instrument is one of only 10 violas by Stradivari known to exist, and is the viola on which Roberto has made many recordings. In addition to masterclasses, panel discussions, lectures, and a modern instrument demonstration, this event will also include two concerts. The first concert will be an orchestral program featuring viola concerti, two of which were composed specifically for Roberto. The second evening will conclude with a chamber music concert featuring collaborations between our featured artists, CCM faculty and students, and friends. For more details and ticket information, please visit our website at ccm.uc.edu/Roberto-Diaz.
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0: That was composer Viet Quang's first commission for orchestra. It's called Next Week's Trees, inspired by a Mary Oliver poem. David Alan Miller conducted the Albany Symphony on GUC.
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0: German Baroque violinist and composer Johann Pisendel was reportedly the leading violinist of his time. And composers like Tommaso Albinoni, Telemann, Antonio Vivaldi all dedicated violin compositions to him. Sonata for Orchestra in C Minor was composed by Pisendel and is done here on WGUC by the Freiburg Baroque Orchestra.

0: Johann Pisandell's Sonata for Orchestra in C Minor on WGUC. That was the Freiburg Baroque Orchestra. 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WGUC will always be grateful to Mrs. Nippert for her love of classical music and belief in WGUC's service to the community.
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0: Haven't heard this in quite a while. Looking forward to it. Hope you too. Composed by Antonín Dvořák in 1893 while he was director of the National Conservatory of Music of America for a few years from 1892 to 95, it premiered in New York City in 1893. Symphony No. 9 in E minor from The New World. Here's the Atlanta Symphony Orchestra conducted by Natalie Stutzmann. 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

0: Classical WGUC. Natalie Stutzmann was the conductor of the Atlanta Symphony Orchestra, playing the wonderful Dvorak New World Symphony. It premiered in New York City in 1893. And speaking of New York City, 1893 was the year Cincinnati's first long-distance telephone call was put through from here in Cincinnati, with Mayor John Mosby on the line to Mayor Thomas Gilroy of New York City. 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She's in next. 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

0: Francesco Davalos and the Philharmonia Orchestra kick things off this morning with Muzio Clementi's Overture in D. Good morning, I'm Elaine Deal, sharing classical music weekdays on 90.9, currently 51 degrees under cloudy skies. Coming up next, music from the great trumpeter Alison Balsam on Classical 90.9.
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0: Alison Balsam credits a great teacher she had early on. She was about 9 years old, and that teacher taught her the value of getting into an ensemble, playing music with other people. Alison thought this is so beautiful and realized very quickly that in playing with other people, there's a lot more going on than just the notes you play, and she was inspired to continue her passion for music based on that experience. Here she is working with the Gothenburg Symphony Orchestra. Edward Gardner conducts Liber Tango by Astor Piazzolla.

0: The great Alison Balsam trumpet, Edward Gardner led the Gothenburg Symphony Orchestra, Liber Tango by Astor Piazzolla.
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0: 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Coming up in about 45 minutes, it's another one from the new Mel Bonis Orchestral Works CD by the WDR Symphony Orchestra. Today we'll hear Zalame, New at Noon on 90.9. Now we hear from the London Symphony Orchestra under the baton of Antonio Papano with cellist Gauthier Capuçon. Here is Edward Elgar's Cello Concerto on 90.9 WGUC Classical Music from Cincinnati Public Radio.

0: Edward Elgar's cello concerto. The soloist was Gautier Capuçon. Antonio Papano conducted the London Symphony Orchestra on Classical 90.9.
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1: Go by or a funeral, or you may recognize the passage of those who are making civil rights demands. Here is Duke Ellington's musical painting of Harlem. Joanne Valletta conducts the Buffalo Philharmonic Orchestra on 90.9 WGUC.

I checked, and the total driving distance between Harlem and Buffalo, New York, is 381 miles. The total straight-line flight distance, only 292. So Joanne Faletta and her Buffalo Philharmonic are pretty much neighbors of Harlem. And can you imagine what fun they had performing Duke Ellington's Harlem on Classical 90.9 WGUC? It's 12 o'clock, and New at Noon is next. Classical 90.9 WGUC Cincinnati. Music for your heart, mind, and spirit. Despite being female, an 18-year-old Melanie Bonis had the chance to meet and play for César Franck. Now, he was so impressed with her that he pulled the necessary strings to get her into the Paris Conservatory. That was no small feat in 1876. She was really happy during her student years, and she adopted Mel Bonis as her professional name, hoping to discourage any prejudice based on her sex. She wrote her first professional piece in 1881, and she wrote this about music. Quote, "I would like to convey the fright, torment, but also the exhilaration that music imparts. Music, that divine language, is the expression of all beauty, all truth, all fervor. It is as if we were standing at the threshold of a paradise garden where everything is light and fragrant, a place of refreshment that we know we will never enter." New at Noon today, we continue with the album Mel Bonis Orchestral Works by the WDR Symphony Orchestra, conducted by Joseph Bastien. Today, it's Zalame, New at Noon on WGUC.

0: Salome by Mel Bonis from the new album of her music, recorded by the WDR Symphony, led by Joseph Bastien. We've been exploring the record all week, and there will be another cut tomorrow at 12, new at noon on WGUC.
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0: 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That's music by Cleveland's Eric Awazin, trio for trumpet, violin, and piano. Here are trumpeter John Holt, pianist Stephen Harlos, and violinist Maria Schloning.

Trio for Trumpet, Violin, and Piano by Eric Iwasen. We heard John Holt, Trumpet, Stephen Harlow's Piano, and Maria Schlenning, Violin on Classical 90.9. 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Next up, Hungarian Rhapsody No. 3 by Franz Liszt. Anatol Fischelari leads the Vienna State Opera Orchestra.

0: Hungarian Rhapsody No. 3 by Franz Liszt. Anatol Fischer-Laurie led the Vienna State Opera Orchestra.
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0: And my interview with Julia Bullock is now posted on our website and social media. She is a fascinating, brilliant, and talented woman. Check it out. She has a lot to say. Next up, it's the Miami and Prague Wind Quintets led by Franz Kormer with this partita on Classical 90.9 WGUC.

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0: We'll hear music by two 19th century masters of the German symphonic tradition this Sunday on WGUC as your Cincinnati Symphony Orchestra performs Johannes Brahms' Second Piano Concerto along with his mentor Robert Schumann's Fourth Symphony. Clayton Stevenson is the soloist with CSO Music Director Laureate Louis Longre in this concert from early March. I'm Elaine Deal. 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

0: Musica Antiqua Cologne begins the hour with Concerto in D Major by Johann Heineken. Reinhard Goerbel conducted. Good afternoon, I'm Elaine Deal. Stay with WGUC for music from the great Chick Corea coming up in about 10 minutes.
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0: Neema Järvi conducts the Gothenburg Symphony Orchestra, performing two melodies by Edvard Grieg.

0: Two melodies by Edvard Grieg. Nema Järvi conducted the Gothenburg Symphony Orchestra on Classical 90.9 WGUC. 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Carl Kruger will conduct the Royal Philharmonic, performing tonight's 6 o'clock symphony on WGUC.
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0: When Chick Corea's Spain was first released, it was his band on his 1971 Light as a Feather album. It received a couple of Grammy nominations, but subsequent rearrangements and reimaginings of Spain have won lots of Grammys, including the orchestral version of Spain, recorded by the London Philharmonic, conducted by Stephen Mercurio, featuring composer Chick Corea on piano. We hear it now on Classical 90.9 WGUC.

0: recorded live in concert, Chick Corea and the Origin Quintet working with the London Philharmonic performing his masterpiece, Spain. Stephen Mercurio conducted on Classical 90.9.
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0: Next up, it's E.J. Moran's Serenade in G Major. Richard Hickox leads the Northern Sinfonia of England.

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For more information about the artists and their exhibitions, visit galleryyenseits.com.

0: E.J. Moran's Serenade in G Major. That was the Northern Sinfonia of England, Richard Hickox, conducted on 90.9.
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0: And we are extremely grateful to all of our members, especially our sustaining members who keep things going smoothly around here. 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Also, Lance Carmack, Lieutenant Colonel, retired, and Paula. 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
2: I'm Deborah Lou Harder for The Met. Tune in for a dazzling performance from last fall, Donizetti's La Fille du Régiment. Erin Morley stars as Marie, the girl raised by a regiment of soldiers, opposite Lawrence Brownlee as the love-struck Tonio. They're joined by Susan Graham and Peter Kallmann, conducted by Giacomo Sagrapanti. The Daughter of the Regiment, Saturday on the Robert K. Johnson Foundation Metropolitan Opera International Radio Network.
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Jan-Pascal Tortelier conducted the BBC Philharmonic If I Were King, the overture by Adolphe Adam. Kicking things off this hour, good afternoon. I'm Elaine Deal, 59 degrees now. Mostly sunny skies, but clouds moving back in overnight. We'll get down to about 42 degrees. Expect partly cloudy skies tomorrow with a high of 62, then a little bit warmer for the weekend. 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Going way back into the single digits for this one, Symphony No. 9 in C by Joseph Haydn. Adam Fischer leads the Austro-Hungarian Haydn Orchestra.

0: Adam Fischer led the Austro-Hungarian Haydn Orchestra, Symphony No. 9 in C by Joseph Haydn on 90.9.
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0: Chopin's Cello Sonata in G minor was his last work to be published during his brief lifetime. We hear it now performed by pianist David Kadush and cellist Edgar Moreau on 90.9 WGUC, classical music from Cincinnati Public Radio.

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0: Chopin's Cello Sonata in G minor. The soloist was Edgar Moreau. 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
0: 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I'm Elaine Deal. 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Kent Nagano and the Montreal Symphony Orchestra complete this hour of classical music with John Adams' Short Ride in a Fast Machine.

0: John Adams' Short Ride in a Fast Machine. 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

0: The Rob Roy Overture by Hector Berlioz. Alexander Gibson conducted the Scottish National Orchestra. Good afternoon. I'm Elaine Deal. Thanks for choosing classical music on 90.9. 59 degrees now under overcast skies. Tonight we'll get down to about 42. Cloudy skies will stick around tomorrow. We'll get back up into the low 60s and then we warm up even more for this Mother's Day weekend.
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0: Composer Carlos Chavez wrote this about his piece, Sinfonia India No. 2, quote, "The idea of repetition and variation can be replaced by the notion of constant rebirth, of true derivation, a stream that never comes back to its source, a stream in eternal development like a spiral." Here is Chavez's music performed by the London Symphony Orchestra. Eduardo Mata conducts on Classical 90.9.

0: Carlos Chavez's Sinfonia India No. 2, Eduardo Mata conducting the London Symphony Orchestra 90.9.
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0: Coming up in about 10 minutes, a gorgeous performance by the vocal group Voces 8, led by composer Eric Whitaker. Now it's an ensemble who named themselves after the French Baroque composer Jean Ferré Rebel. He lived from 1666 till 1747. Rebel was formed in the Netherlands in the 1990s. Here they are conducted by George Michael Schwartz. This is Concerto in E minor for two traversos, bassoon, and strings by Georg Philipp Telemann on 90.9 WGEC Classical Music from Cincinnati Public Radio.

Concerto in E minor for two traversos, bassoon by Georg Philipp Telemann, George Michael Schwartz led Rebel on Classical 90.9. 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A couple of years ago, the composer Eric Whitaker teamed up with Voces 8 for an album that includes a world premiere piece of Eric Whitaker's, All Seems Beautiful to Me. It's based on a poem by Walt Whitman from Song of the Open Road, celebrating the human spirit's capacity for generosity and growth. It was commissioned by the United States Air Force Band. The composer directs this performance by Voces 8, All Seems Beautiful to Me.

0: Eric Whitaker's All Seems Beautiful to Me. The composer led that performance by Voces 8 on 90.9.
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0: Debussy's Violin Sonata in G Minor. It was the Nash Ensemble on Classical 90.9 WGUC. We'll hear music by two 19th century masters of the German symphonic tradition this Sunday on WGUC as your Cincinnati Symphony Orchestra performs Johannes Brahms' Second Piano Concerto along with his mentor Robert Schumann's Fourth Symphony. Clayton Stevenson is the soloist with CSO Music Director Laureate Louis Longre in this concert from early March. I'm Elaine Deal. Please join me for a live broadcast of the Cincinnati Symphony Orchestra Sunday night at 8 here on 90.9 WGUC. 1858 was not a great year to be born if you were a female musician, and so Melanie Bonis shortened her first name and used Mel in hopes of keeping her gender unknown, or at least uncertain. She dealt with social constraints and family expectations, but still left behind plenty of beautiful music. I'm Elaine Deal. This week we'll enjoy several pieces from the new WDR Symphony Orchestra album, Mel Bonis Orchestral Works, new at noon on WGUC.
1: I'm Deborah Lou Harder for The Met. Tune in for a dazzling performance from last fall, Donizetti's La Fille du Régiment. Erin Morley stars as Marie, the girl raised by a regiment of soldiers, opposite Lawrence Brownlee as the love-struck Tonio. They're joined by Susan Graham and Peter Kallmann, conducted by Giacomo Sagrapanti, the daughter of the regiment, Saturday on the Robert K. Johnson Foundation Metropolitan Opera International Radio Network.
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Known for their Viennese waltzes, polkas, and other dances, that would be the entire Strauss family dynasty. We just heard Josef Strauss's Ballerina Polka, performed by, fittingly, the Vienna Philharmonic, led by Christian Thielemann. I'm Megan LaVilla, here with you until 9 tonight. 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We are taking a quick trip to the Swiss Alps now with our next piece, Luigi Cherubini's Eliza Overture. That's actually his comic opera. That's also known by the name of The Journey to the Glaciers of Mont Saint-Bernard. Here's Ivor Bolton and the Basel Symphony Orchestra.

0: Because Luigi Cherubini's opera Comique Eliza was set in the Swiss Alps. I mean, the subtitle is The Journey to the Glaciers of Mont Saint Bernard. He decided to also use musical inspirations, including a certain traditional melody played by Swiss herdsmen. On 90.9, we just heard the overture where you can hear some of that musical cultural inspiration performed by the Basel Symphony Orchestra.
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0: One of the best known pieces by Percy Grainger, and definitely a classic as well in the entire repertoire. This is Lincolnshire Posy up next. It'll be performed by the Cleveland Symphonic Winds. And Grainger himself talked a little bit about his inspirations in writing this piece. I mean, as you know, or if you don't know, like Ralph Vaughan Williams, Percy Grainger was also fascinated with English folk songs. For this specific set, he walked around Lincolnshire hand collecting these, and later wrote, "Each of the movements is intended to be a kind of musical portrait of the singer who sang its underlying melody, a musical portrait of the singer's personality, no less, than of his habits of song." And he ended up dedicating the Lincolnshire Posy to his bunch of wildflowers, aka the old folk singers who sang so sweetly to me. Here again, it's the Cleveland Symphonic Winds, led by Frederick Fennell.

Percy Grainger's famous Lincolnshire Posy. We heard all of the movements: Lisbon, Horkstow Grange, Rufford Park Poachers, the Brisk Young Sailor, Lord Melbourne, and the Lost Lady Found, all performed by Frederick Fennell and the Cleveland Symphonic Winds on Classical 90.9. 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And now a piece honoring one of the composers who really brought video game music to the same esteem it has now. That would be Nobuo Uematsu, who is the composer of the Final Fantasy series music. We'll hear the theme now performed by violinist Anzel Dubois and her ensemble La Pietà.

One of the most celebrated composers in the history of video game music, of course, recognized for his work on the Final Fantasy series, a suite we just heard now as well, Nobuo Uematsu. We heard violinist Anzel Debo performing with her ensemble La Pieta. 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And the CSO transports you with Duke Ellington's The River on May 16th at 7:30 p.m. at Music Hall. Tickets at mayfestival.com. We've got a bit of a Celtic theme going on today, and sticking with that theme is our very next piece, Victor Herbert's Irish Rhapsody. He wrote it for the Gaelic Society of America's gathering and conducted the first performance there himself. We'll hear the Slovak Radio Symphony Orchestra, led by Keith Bryan.

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0: As I mentioned, today has a bit of a Celtic theme to it, and we listened to one of those pieces just now, the Irish composer Victor Herbert's Irish Rhapsody. He was very proud of his Irishness and of Irish music, saying Ireland is full of music. It begins at the cradle and does not end at the grave. It's dance music, work music, very typical music, jigs and reels, and some very mournful. Ireland would never have survived but for her fairy tales and folk music. We heard the Slovak Radio Symphony Orchestra performing.
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3: Thank you, Brian. We're very excited to share news of our upcoming special event honoring Roberto Diaz, one of today's most influential violists, educators, and musical leaders. This tribute, Virtuosity, Vision, and the Viola with Roberto Diaz, will take place on May 8th and 9th at the University of Cincinnati College Conservatory of Music. Roberto will be joined by distinguished colleagues and former students who are among the most accomplished violists and teachers of our time, including Ayane Kozasa of the Kronos Quartet, Milena Pajaro Vanderstadt, violist of the Espressivo Piano Quartet, Tong Li, principal violist of the Chicago Symphony Orchestra, and viola faculty at the Curtis Institute of Music, Vicky Powell, principal violist of the Royal Stockholm Philharmonic Orchestra, and Ed Gazuleas, viola faculty at the Curtis Institute of Music. This event also features the Stradivari Fulton X. Baird Tuscan Medici Viola, generously on loan from the Library of Congress. This instrument is one of only 10 violas by Stradivari known to exist, and is the viola on which Roberto has made many recordings. In addition to masterclasses, panel discussions, lectures, and a modern instrument demonstration, this event will also include two concerts. The first concert will be an orchestral program featuring viola concerti, two of which were composed specifically for Roberto. The second evening will conclude with a chamber music concert featuring collaborations between our featured artist, CCM faculty and students, and friends. For more details and ticket information, please visit our website at ccm.uc.edu/Roberto-Diaz.
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0: A symphony before our 6 o'clock symphony, starting off the 5 o'clock hour. That was the Symphonia No. 5 by the son of Johann Sebastian Bach, Carl Philipp Emanuel Bach. Thomas Fury just led the Camerata Bern on WGUC.
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0: From one of the most esteemed women in music, Nadia Boulanger, we'll hear three pieces for cello and piano, now performed by a Cincinnati native, cellist Miriam K. Smith and pianist Sandra Wright Shen.

Three pieces for cello and piano by the very famous female composer and, of course, teacher. She was known for teaching many, many of the greats, and they were apparently to call her nothing other than Mademoiselle. We heard those three pieces performed by cellist Miriam K. Smith and pianist Sandra Wright Shen, the work of Nadia Boulanger on 90.9. 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I'm Megan LaVilla here on Classical 90.9, and for the first couple of hours with me, we've had little pieces here and there that give a sort of Gaelic or Celtic theme overall for today. In the first hour, we had Victor Herbert's Irish Rhapsody, and this hour, it's a piece by contemporary composer Peter Maxwell Davies. This is called An Orkney Wedding with Sunrise. It's supposed to be depicting the celebrations after a wedding in Orkney, Scotland, that go all through the night and then at the end symbolize the rising sun over Caithness the next morning. The Atlanta Symphony Orchestra now performs, led by Donald Runicles.

A rare orchestral composition that uses bagpipes, as I'm sure that you heard there at the end. This was An Orkney Wedding with Sunrise by Peter Maxwell Davies, depicting a wedding that Davies apparently attended in the Orkney Islands off of the coast of Scotland. And as guests arrive at the reception hall, despite bad weather, they're given whiskey, things get a little rowdy, everyone starts to dance all through the night, and as the festivities die down, the bagpipes at the end symbolize the dawn. And a fun fact, in concert performances, the bagpiper enters the concert hall at the rear of the auditorium, and as he plays, slowly marches around the stage, all the way around. So I thought that was pretty cool. An Orkney Wedding, just performed by Donald Runicles and the Atlanta Symphony Orchestra. We've had a bit of a Celtic theme today, and that will also include our 6 o'clock symphony coming up in just over 20 minutes. So stay tuned. Support comes from the Cincinnati Symphony Orchestra, presenting Beethoven and Tchaikovsky on May 8th and 9th at Music Hall. Conductor Roderick Cox and pianist Stephen Huff join the CSO for a season finale to remember, featuring Beethoven's majestic Emperor Concerto and Tchaikovsky's deep and reflective Symphony No. 4. Tickets at cincinnatisymphony.org. And now we come to another opera piece. This is by Ermanno Wolf Ferrari, his opera Inquisitive Women, the overture now performed by the Berlin Chamber Orchestra on 90.9.

0: Based after Carlo Goldoni's play of the same name. That would be The Inquisitive Women, an opera by Ermanno Wolf Ferrari. We just heard the overture on 90.9, performed by Heinz Ronnier and the Berlin Chamber Orchestra.
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0: Now, this is one of the pieces that was my favorite to play when I still regularly played flute. Antonio Vivaldi's Flute Concerto No. 3, known as The Goldfinch. Here's flutist Aurel Nicolet with I Musici.

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0: This piece always just makes me so happy to listen to or to play. Antonio Vivaldi's Flute Concerto No. 3, known as Il Gardeliano, or The Goldfinch. We heard flutist, or the bird, Aurel Nicolet performing alongside the ensemble I Musici.
1: 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Clayton Stevenson is the soloist with CSO Music Director Laureate Louis Longray in this concert from early March. I'm Elaine Deal. 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
3: Hi there, I'm Thane Maynard. The Cinereus vulture, once pushed to the brink across much of Europe, is now soaring back into the continent's skies thanks to ambitious rewilding and conservation efforts. In recent years, large-scale releases in the Iberian highlands of Spain and the mountains of Bulgaria have marked major milestones in restoring this iconic scavenger. 16 vultures were released in Spain's Alto Tajo region in 2025, bringing the total reintroduced there to 37, and offering hope that breeding pairs will soon establish themselves once more. These efforts are part of wider rewilding initiatives that recognize the species' ecological importance. As natural garbage men, vultures prevent the spread of disease by consuming carcasses, helping maintain balanced food webs and nutrient cycles. Their return is also boosting nature-based tourism and benefiting local communities. In Portugal, the story is similarly encouraging. Ornithologists documented 126 nesting pairs in 2025, with 56 fledged chicks, numbers far higher than in previous decades. Conservation teams have expanded safe feeding sites and fitted dozens with GPS transmitters to guide future protection.
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0: All day during my shift, we've been having all sorts of Celtic and Gaelic-inspired pieces. The first hour, we had... What did we have? Oh, we had the Irish Rhapsody by Victor Herbert. We also, this past hour, had an Orkney Wedding with Sunrise based in Orkney, Scotland. And our 6 o'clock symphony is also with this theme. It's Amy Beach's Symphony in E Minor, known as the Gaelic Symphony. Now, Amy Beach sounds like a name that you might hear today, but this composer was actually born in 1867. And fun fact, she has the title of the first symphony composed and published by a female American composer. Now, how cool is that? She was also one of the Boston Six composers, and of course the only female of the group, and was heavily influenced by another composer favoring cultural themes at the time, Antonín Dvořák. This influence is quite prevalent within her Gaelic symphony, and she was especially inspired by his new work at the time, his now legendary New World Symphony. Upon hearing of how Dvorak's New World Symphony was derived, Beach heartily responded, saying, "We of the North should be far more likely to be influenced by old English, Scotch, or Irish songs, inherited with our literature from our ancestors." Beach also took inspiration from plenty of old Celtic melodies from English, Irish, and Scottish origins, thus the name Gaelic and not just Irish Symphony. She also included her own song called Dark is the Night, a song set to the words of poet William Ernest Henley. Carl Kruger now leads the Royal Philharmonic for our perfectly Celtic 6 o'clock symphony, Amy Beach's Gaelic Symphony.

0: I'm Megan LaVilla on WGUC. We've had a wonderful theme running through some of my pieces today of Celtic or Gaelic music origins. But when it comes to Celtic symphonies, a couple of names come to mind. Granville Bantock, Charles Stanford, and we can also add Amy Beach to that list. Performed by Carl Kruger and the Royal Philharmonic, we just listened to the female American composer's Symphony in E minor, nicknamed the Gaelic Symphony. She mentioned being inspired by many old Irish, English, and Scottish folk songs and melodies, and even included one of her own songs based off of words by English poet William Ernest Henley called Dark is the Night. Composer George Whitefield Chadwick wrote a letter to Beach saying that he and Horatio Parker, a fellow member of the unofficial Second New England School of Leading Composers, had heard and liked the Gaelic Symphony, and quote, "I always feel a thrill of pride myself whenever I hear a fine work by any of us, and as such you will have to be counted in, whether you like it or not, as one of the boys." It was after this that she became a member of the group, which changed its name to the Boston Six. Not only is that impactful in and of itself, but Beach's Gaelic Symphony also became the first symphony composed and published by a female American composer.
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0: 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As we start winding down for the evening, a lullaby after our 6 o'clock symphony, this is Leo Brouwer's Berceuse. He also named it a different name, at first at least, the Canción de Cuna. On 90.9, we'll hear the modern mandolin quartet performing it.

0: Leo Brouwer's Bersus, also known as the Canción de Cuna, after Drum Negrita by Emilio Grenet. That's from his two popular Cuban songs, a lullaby performed by the Modern Mandolin Quartet.
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0: In 1808, Emperor Francis I of Austria commissioned Ludwig von Beethoven to write a piece for King Stephen I, the founder of Hungary, at least in honor of him. Beethoven ended up writing a whole commemorative work that included an overture and 9 vocal numbers. The overture is the only thing that's usually played today, and it's what we'll hear now on WGUC, performed by the Insula Orchestra.

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For more information about the artists and their exhibitions, visit galleryyenseits.com.

The overture from Ludwig von Beethoven's commemorative work called King Stephen. That was something that Emperor Francis I of Austria commissioned for in response to growing Hungarian nationalism, and of course to reinforce the loyalty of Hungary to the Austrian monarchy at the time. We just heard that performed by Lawrence Equidley and the Insula Orchestra on Classical 90.9. 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This once-in-a-lifetime fusion of music and movement is yours at 7:30 p.m. on May 21st at Music Hall. 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And we're getting a little jazzy here on Classical 90.9. Not too much. It is performed by an orchestra. But our last piece of the hour is Take the A Train. It's a jazz standard by Billy Strayhorn that was famously performed by Duke Ellington's orchestra as their signature tune. And for the orchestra, we'll hear the Buffalo Philharmonic Orchestra led by Joanne Folletta.

0: Take the A Train by Billy Strayhorn. We just heard Joanne Valletta and the Buffalo Philharmonic Orchestra closing out the hour on 90.9.
1: This is the Composer's Datebook for May 6th. I'm John Burge. As anniversary gifts go, the one that Dutch conductor Willem Mengelberg received in 1920 was pretty spectacular. To celebrate his 25th anniversary as music director of the Concertgebouw Orchestra in Amsterdam, they staged a special month-long festival in honor of one of Mengelberg's favorites, Gustav Mahler, the Austrian composer of monumental symphonies, who had in fact conducted the Concertgebouw himself several times before his untimely death at the age of 50 in 1911. Mahler was the conductor Mengelberg admired most, and the Dutchman and his orchestra were ardent champions of Mahler's symphonies. That 1920 festival performed all nine of them over the course of 2 weeks that May. Mahler's widow, Alma, was in attendance, as were Mahler's younger Austrian contemporaries, Arnold Schoenberg and Anton Webern, the Danish composer, Carl Nielsen, and a young British conductor and Mahler fan named Adrian Bolt, who reported on the festival for a British newspaper back home. In 1995, the Concertgebouw staged another Mahler festival on the 75th anniversary of the 1920 edition, this time inviting the Berlin Philharmonic and the Vienna Philharmonic to participate. A 100th anniversary festival was planned for May 2020, but the COVID epidemic forced that Mahler cycle to be postponed until May 2025. Good things come to all who wait. Composer's Datebook is produced by APM, American Public Media, in collaboration with the American Composers Forum, reminding you that all music was once new.
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0: I'm Megan LaVilla, and starting off this 7 o'clock hour here on WGUC, we heard the Partita No. 2 in C minor by Johann Sebastian Bach, performed by pianist Rochelle Sennett.
1: 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In 1965, the duo of Paul Simon and Art Garfunkel parlayed their new folk pop sound to become one of the biggest acts of the 60s. Josh and Zach Steele, Paul Phelps, and Adam Wheeler supply the vocals to hits spanning the 60s through the 80s, including Mrs. Robinson, Cecilia, Still Crazy, and more. Friday, May 15th at 7:30 in Greaves Concert Hall, NKU. 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
0: The contemporary composer Peter Boyer was commissioned to write a piece for the Orange County's Pacific Symphony in celebrating their 25th anniversary. He said, "Since the 25th is considered the silver among anniversaries, I chose that descriptor for its title." He's talking about this piece we'll hear now, the Silver Fanfare, performed by Boyer himself leading the London Philharmonic.

Peter Boyer's work, Silver Fanfare. Originally, it was actually the first movement out of a 6-movement work that called for vocal soloists, children's chorus, and soprano, alto, tenor, bass chorus in addition to the orchestra. But Silver Fanfare was the only piece that was for orchestra alone, and Peter Boyer decided to do that on purpose so that it could become a standalone work or a curtain opener. We heard it just now, performed by Boyer himself and the London Philharmonic. 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Passion loves company. An interesting note from a music historian about Josef Suk's Fantasy in G minor. Apparently, the dedication on the manuscript is to one Hugo Boettinger, and the critic thinks that it's pretty funny that it is dedicated to him, as, quote, the former violin pupil did not, in the end, achieve any notable degree of skill from his brief tutelage with Suk. We'll hear violinist Pamela Frank, one with a large degree of skill, performing now with the Czech Philharmonic Orchestra.

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0: Yosef Suk, the son-in-law and student of Antonin Dvorak. We just heard his Fantasy in G minor, performed by violinist Pamela Frank, the Czech Philharmonic Orchestra, how fitting, and Charles Macaras.
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0: Henrik Gorecki's Three Pieces in Old Style was written in 1963, and in answer to a friendly accusation to one of his friends, one of his directors, who stated that his works were lacking in melody. 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